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1: The Grapevine presents Fathers Are Special. It's a huge Father's Day contest on Saturday, June 20th at the Grapevine in Bella Rosa. 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

0: 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It's Malaika, and today I've got a burning question. What's with the fuel surcharge?
1: Hey, Malaika. I'm Didi. 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All right. 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
0: Really?
1: So, Malaika, don't freak out, okay? Let's get into the math of how we calculate the surcharge. Imagine this. July's fuel cost is $11 per gallon, while last year's average was $10.50 a gallon. This is a difference of 50 cents. Now, let's say we have a fuel consumption of 5,000 gallons and total unit sales of, let's say, 20,000 kilowatt hours. What we do, we multiply this 50 cents by the 5,000 gallons of fuel that we use for a grand total surcharge of $2,500. Then we divide the $2,500 by the 20,000 kilowatt hour unit sales. This gives us a net 12.5 cents per kilowatt hour. This is a surcharge applied to the electricity you use. And it isn't for Luselec only. It's an international thing to keep things fair.
0: Thanks for the knowledge, Didi. Now I'm feeling charged up.
1: You got it, Malaika? Keep those questions coming. We're here to keep you in the know.
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0: This Father's Day, treat Dad to an experience made just for him at Bellevue Hotel. 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

0: was a Friday night and I was going to collect some people. The early Saturday morning. And one girl alone in the bus stop, so I decided, well, I'm going to stop her, give her a ride. Two guys I was racing, and it was an overtaking that was taking place. One overtake the other, and one lost control of the vehicle. In a twinkle of an eye, I took off my eyes off the main road and went into the mirror to watch the car that was spinning. And in seconds, I just had a large impact.
1: This is the end result of what could have been a fatal accident.
0: People say I would never walk again. 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I stayed on for about 2 years. I used to be a drinker. I stopped drinking. It's just a little distraction. Cause a vehicle to hit me head on. Be careful. Never be in a hurry. Drive for yourself and drive for others. For your safety, you must keep your eyes on that road. Because there's a lot of crazy things going on that road.

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0: 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It's Malaika, and today I've got a burning question. What's with the fuel surcharge?
1: Hey, Malaika. 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
0: Really?
1: So Malaika, don't freak out, okay? Let's get into the math of how we calculate the surcharge. Imagine this. July's fuel cost is $11 per gallon, while last year's average was $10.50 a gallon. This is a difference of 50 cents. Now let's say we have a fuel consumption of 5,000 gallons and total unit sales of, let's say, 20,000 kilowatt hours. What we do, we multiply this 50 cents by the 5,000 gallons of fuel that we use for a grand total surcharge of $2,500. Then we divide the $2,500 by the 20,000 kilowatt hour unit sales. This gives us a net 12.5 cents per kilowatt hour. This is a surcharge applied to the electricity you use. And it isn't for Lucilec only. It's an international thing to keep things fair.
0: Thanks for the knowledge, Didi. Now I'm feeling charged up.
1: You got it, Malaika? Keep those questions coming. We're here to keep you in the know.
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3: So, guys, this is a caution for all of the reckless drivers. Drivers, please don't drive so recklessly on the road. There is nearby things around you. Every time is an accident there. 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Please drive safely on the road. 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Some people can survive. Some people cannot survive. 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Please, I'm warning y'all.

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Thank you for the love. Thank you for the friendship. 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
3: So this song is really special to me. At the time when I got this song, I heard the word, I am the promise keeper, and whatever that I say I will do, I will surely do it. And that is something that has kept me through, knowing that whatever that he has said concerning me, concerning you, will surely come to pass. So I want you to use this song. Just let this song remind you of his promises, that no matter how long it takes, he will always show up. He has never forgotten you. He has never forgotten you. He's a good father. He's a promise keeper. Oh, promise keeper, you never change your mind. If you have said it, you will surely do it. Oh, promise keeper, you never change your mind.

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He keeps his word. He's a man of his word. No matter how long it takes. And he does it over and over and over. He doesn't get tired of doing it. Ooh, over and over. Over and over, yeah. Over and over. Thank you, everlasting Father. Thank you, Jesus.

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1: The Grapevine presents Fathers Are Special. 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
2: Really?
1: So, Malaika, don't freak out, okay? Let's get into the math of how we calculate the surcharge. Imagine this. July's fuel cost is $11 per gallon, while last year's average was $10.50 a gallon. This is a difference of 50 cents. Now, let's say we have a fuel consumption of 5,000 gallons and total unit sales of, let's say, 20,000 kilowatt hours. What we do, we multiply this 50 cents by the 5,000 gallons of fuel that we use for a grand total surcharge of $2,500. Then we divide the $2,500 by the 20,000 kilowatt hour unit sales. This gives us a net 12.5 cents per kilowatt hour. 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And it isn't for Lucilec only. It's an international thing to keep things fair.
0: Thanks for the knowledge, Didi. Now I'm feeling charged up.
1: You got it, Malaika? Keep those questions coming. We're here to keep you in the know.
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Good morning and a hearty welcome to the Unprecedented Jesus once again. I am Pastor Dr. Phil. Let me welcome some of our good listeners to the program in the person of Mrs. Barrow, Sylvester Joseph, Teacher Jean, Nadia, many miles away from us. She's in Paris. Good morning to you. My dear friends, Mr. and Mrs. Spencer, Curlin Emmanuel of Peru, Gina from Texas, Barbara Augustine from Derizo, and all new listeners to the Unprecedented Jesus. I appreciate that. If perhaps you're interested in me praying for you, in me giving you a shout out over the program, please contact me at 730-9009 and I will make sure I do just that. The title of our message for today is Hearing the Only Voice That Matters. Hearing the Only Voice That Matters. We have two readings. The first one is from Acts chapter 3, verses 13 to 23, and Luke chapter 9, verses 28 to 35. Please take your Bibles, turn it to Acts chapter 3, verses 13 to 23, and follow me as I share with you. Let me give you a summary of the entire picture before we get into verses 10. Peter and John were going to the temple back in those days at the hour of prayer. And there they met with a man who was lame from his birth. And he called upon them to give him something. But they said to him, "We don't have any money, but we will give you what we have. And in the name of Jesus Christ of Nazareth," they heal him. And in verse 10, we have he was recognized by the people as one that was lame and one who sat by the gate, beautiful as it was called, beautiful gate of the temple, and they were all filled with wonder and amazement at what had happened to him. So we go to verses 13. The God of Abraham, the God of Isaac, and the God of Jacob, and the God of our fathers glorified his servant Jesus, whom you have delivered over and denied in the presence of Pilate when he had decided to release him. But you, the listening audience, he said to them, but you denied the holy and righteous one and asked for a murderer to be granted to you. And you killed the author of life whom God raised from the dead. To this we are witnesses. And his name, by faith in his name, has made this man strong, whom you see and know. And the faith that is through Jesus has given this man perfect health in the presence of you all. And now, brothers, I know that you acted in ignorance, as did also your rulers. But what God foretold by the mouth of all the prophets, that his Christ would suffer, he has thus fulfilled. Repent, therefore, and turn back, that your sins may be blotted out, that the times of refreshing may come from the presence of the Lord, and that he may send the Christ appointed for you, that is Jesus, whom heaven must receive until the time of restoring all the things about which God spoke by the mouth of his holy prophets long ago. Moses said, the Lord God will raise up for you a prophet like me from your brothers. You shall listen to him in whatever he tells you. Take note, you shall listen to him in whatever he tells you. And it shall be that every soul who does not listen to that prophet shall be destroyed from the people. Remember, we are looking back in history at the covenant between God, Moses, and the children of Israel. Under that covenant, we have Moses saying to the people, anyone who does not listen to the voice of the promised Messiah, that is the Lord Jesus Christ, must be cut off from his people. We can't do that now. Theocratic government has been abolished. We are under a new system, a new covenant, and thus we now turn to Luke chapter 9, verses 28 from 35 to link what I've just read to you from the Old Testament.
Now about 8 days after these sayings, he, Jesus, took with him Peter and John and James and went up on the mountain to pray. And as he was praying, the appearance of his face was altered, and his clothing became dazzling white. And behold, two men were talking with him, Moses and Elijah, who appeared in glory and spoke of his departure, which he was about to accomplish at Jerusalem. Now Peter and those who were with him were heavy with sleep, but when they became fully awake, they saw his glory and the two men who stood with him. And as the men were parting from him, Peter said to Jesus, Master, it is good that we are here. Let us make three tents, one for you, and one for Moses, and one for Elijah, not knowing what he said. As he was saying these things, a cloud came and overshadowed them, and they were afraid as they entered the cloud. And a voice came out of the cloud saying, This is my beloved Son, hear him. This is my chosen one, my Son, only begotten Son, listen to him. 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I'm going to get back into the English. This is very interesting. Jesus was placed on the same plane as Elijah and Moses, or Moses and Elijah. But they were warned. This is my beloved son, Jesus the Christ. Hear him. Dear listener, with all my heart, I am seeking to continue to provoke you to love Jesus Christ more than anything or any person in your life. I want to start today by asking you a simple question. Who has your ear right now? We live in the noisiest era in human history. From the moment we wake up and glance at our phones, we are bombarded. We have podcasts even on our means of traveling or commuting. We have scrolling new feeds at lunch. We have talk shows, social media influencers, and endless notifications. Even inside the church walls, we have a wealth of resources, Christian books, motivational speakers, and dynamic preachers available at the click of a button. All of these voices are competing for one thing. Your attention and mine. They want to tell you and I how to live,
how to think, how to be happy. However, thousands of years ago, God the Father looked down at a world full of noise, and he spoke clearly through all the hullabaloo. In Luke 9, Peter, James, and John are standing on the mountain as we read. Suddenly, a thick cloud surrounds them, and the literal voice of the Almighty God booms from the heavens. God doesn't give a long speech. He said at that moment, "This is my beloved Son, whom I've chosen. Listen to him." He said a few words, but these words change everything. Dear one, dear listener, this wasn't just a random suggestion. This was the fulfillment of a promise God made all the way back in the days of Moses. God warned his people that he would raise up a special prophet. That's Jesus Christ. And that the people at that time must hear him. And this is reflected in Luke chapter 9 again. We now, under the new covenant, must hear Jesus wherever it matters, whenever it has to do with eternal life, whenever it has to do with our relationship with God, our relationship with others. We must hear the voice of Jesus Christ according to that command that was given by the living God himself. God warned his people that he would raise up a special prophet, Jesus Christ the Messiah, and that we must hear him. But if we are honest with ourselves today, we have a problem. In our modern Christian culture, we have in most cases deliberately and to a lesser degree accidentally pushed Jesus' words to the side. We have become a generation that is deeply in love with what pastors, authors, and motivational speakers have to say, but we are strangely unfamiliar with what Jesus actually have said. Today, we, with a heart full of love and grace, I want us to look at how we can quiet the noise, tune our hearts, and start listening to the only voice that can truly save us, the only voice that matters. According to our message for today, hearing the only voice that matters. The problem. Please hear my heart on this. I am deeply grateful for the teachers, pastors, and encouragers God has placed in the body of Christ and in my life. God is using and has used human voices to build us up, to build me up. Let's turn to Romans chapter 10, verses 14, to support what I just shared with you. It reads, "How then shall they call on him in whom they have not believed? And how shall they believe on him of whom they have not heard? And how shall they hear without a preacher?" So there is no problem in listening to the voice of preachers, conduits like myself, to pass on to you what Jesus Christ have said. And it's our responsibility to make sure that we are receiving from preachers, evangelists, priests, pastors, whatever, what Jesus Christ wants to be conveyed. Encouragement is a beautiful gift, but a dangerous shift happens when we start treating the messenger like they are the source of the message. Think about the display of our faith today. We scroll through social media looking for a clever Christian quote to give us a little boost for the day. We tune into motivational speakers who tell us how to unlock our best life, achieve our dreams, and stay positive. Don't forget, sometimes I find myself in that category, attempting to motivate people to make the best use of that life that was given to them. Some people are wasting their life. Some people are void of understanding the good things, the good motivational speeches that were given by Jesus Christ. We're supposed to be sharing the words of Jesus with people.
We buy books by celebrity pastors to tell us how to navigate our relationships. Nothing wrong with this as long as they're reflecting the commands of Jesus as far as relationships are concerned. None of these things are inherently evil. That's what I'm saying. But they are meant to be signposts pointing us to Jesus Christ and what he has said to us, not a replacement of the Son of the Living God. What happens when we rely entirely on motivational speaking instead of the words of Christ, or in the place of the words of Christ? First, we get a faith that is incredibly shallow. Motivational speakers are really good at making us feel good for about an hour. They give us a psychological high, but a pep talk, dear listener, cannot forgive your sins. Jesus Christ is the only one I have read about, I have heard from Matthew, Mark, Luke, and John, the Apostle Peter, James, and Jude, and more so the Apostle Paul, that Jesus Christ forgives sins. I haven't heard anyone of the prophets claim to forgive sins. A clever and well-placed acronym cannot comfort you when you are sitting in a hospital room. A charismatic speech cannot break the chains of a long lifetime addiction. Only the living, breathing words of Jesus Christ can do that. Achieve our dreams and stay positive. We buy books by celebrity pastors to tell us how to navigate our relationships. Still, most of us are struggling in a smelly pit of confusion. Understand me carefully. Drug and alcohol addiction is a hell of a thing for our fellow human beings who find themselves trapped thereby. I'm not saying that you cannot speak to them, you can't encourage them. That's in order. But when it comes to eternal life, persons can't stop drinking to enter the kingdom of God. Stop the drinking, be nice to your family, taking care of your family, working hard for your family, and not drinking all the money you work hard for. It's a good thing. But that does not give you eternal life. And when we are speaking to other fellow human beings about eternal life, we have to make sure that we have them to understand that Jesus Christ is the one who is given the authority by the living God to give eternal life to those who hear him and submit to his rule. This is my beloved son, hear him. When it comes to salvation, it's not what I, Pastor Phil, have said or is saying outside of Jesus Christ. It is what I am quoting from what Jesus Christ has said. There's one thing that frightens me when it comes to preaching and teaching from the Word of God. Isaiah 42:8. I am the Lord God, and my glory I will not share with another. That's the living God speaking. He said he will not share that. So when I'm on the podium speaking to people or speaking in the name of Jesus, sharing the word of God, I am very careful that when my presence is left behind, that persons give God the glory. They see Jesus and what he has delivered them from. Oh my goodness, when I read the Old Testament, where persons had to sacrifice animals for their sins, and the priests had to be inside of this sanctuary, this place, slaughtering the animals one after the other, thousands and thousands of them over the year. I said to myself, my goodness, I'm so grateful that Jesus Christ delivered us from this predicament. The blood of these animals could only temporarily take away the sins that would have unleashed God's wrath upon the children of Israel. That's why the Messiah was promised to take away our sins once and for all. It behoves me that I should attempt to take the place of Jesus
or have people to see me before Jesus because I'm sharing the good news with you. This belongs to Jesus Christ. I didn't die for you, dear one. It is Jesus Christ that died for you, or I should say, who died for you, so that you don't have to kill an animal. C'est joie nous pas ça même acheter. Viens bon la place. Qui manie nous te kay toapé zani mot pour nous sacrifice, offer sacrifice pour péché nous. So I am praising Jesus Christ. He took the place of what the shedding of the blood of these animals represented. Now his blood has been shed. We can come to God any moment, any time we fall short, and say to God the

my sense of taste. You bless me with the ability to use words to communicate. And where I have used these senses to sin against you and against mankind, because of Jesus, my sacrificial lamb, I want forgiveness from you. And what a joy. We have the assurance from the Word of God that if we repent of our sins, we will be forgiven. Only the living, breathing Word of Jesus Christ can accomplish that. Again, when we only listen to human teachers, we tend to pick and choose the parts of God we like. Motivational speakers love to speak about blessings, favor, comfort, and peace of mind. No problem. Praise God. Jesus does bring us peace. But Jesus also said things that challenge us. He said, deny yourself, take up your cross, your daily challenges, that is, and follow me. He said, love your enemies and pray for those who persecute you. He emphasized holiness, sacrifice, and radical obedience. Sadly, and much to our hurt, we substitute the raw, beautiful, challenging words of Jesus with smooth, comfortable human speeches. We aren't practicing Christianity anymore. We are practicing self-help with a Christian label slapped on top of it. Dear listener, I love you too much to watch us settle for self-help when the King of the universe died to give us eternal life. The question now is, why this matters for you and I? I am not sharing this today to beat on anyone or make you feel guilty. I am sharing this because I care about our souls, and I know how exhausted some of us are. Many of us are tired. We are running on empty. Some of you have been trying to fix your lives using the five-step formulas you heard on a podcast or from a trendy speaker, and it's not working. You're still anxious. You're still overwhelmed. I want to let the words of Christ lift that heavy burden off your shoulders today. Jesus never asked you to live a life fueled by human flim-flam. He invited you into a relationship built on truth. When God said, listen to him, it wasn't a threat. It was an offer to liberty. Here are Jesus' words to the loaded sinner, coming from Matthew chapter 11, verses 28 to 30. It goes like this. Come unto me, all who labor and are heavy laden, and I will give you rest. Take my yoke upon you and learn of me, for I am meek and lowly in heart, and you shall find rest unto your souls. For my yoke is easy and my burden is light. The yoke is a guide for animals. Jesus's yoke, he said it is easy, and easy in comparison to the guide that was given to the children of Israel through Moses. They had to go through so many rituals. But in the New Testament, we were told the yoke or the guide was a schoolmaster or a guide until faith is here, which is meant Jesus Christ, the author of the Christian faith. He is here. So we are no longer, the Jews should not be any longer under that guide or that yoke that was given through Moses. Let's now ponder on the difference between a motivational speaker and our Savior Jesus Christ. A motivational speaker tells you what you need to do to succeed. No problem. Jesus tells you what he has already done on the cross to save you. A speaker demands your performance. Jesus invites you to find rest. A speaker leaves when the conference is over. Jesus promises, I am with you always, even to the end of age. When we return to the actual words of Jesus,
When we open the Gospels of Matthew, Mark, Luke, and John,

0: and just sit at Jesus' feet, something miraculous happens. The pressure leaves the room. We stop trying to perform for God and we start resting in Him and His words. Your pastor's words cannot sustain you through the dark valleys of life unless he is reflecting to you the direct words of our Lord and Savior Jesus Christ. My words cannot heal your broken heart. Only Jesus' words can. We have to stop selling our faith to the person behind a microphone. We have to open the word for ourselves and say, "Speak, Lord, your servant is listening." Let's now take a moment for personal reflection. Was there a season in your life where you were going through a real dark, overwhelming time? Or are you going through a dark, overwhelming time right now? Were you feeling or have felt spiritually dry and exhausted? Now, instead of opening your Bible to sit with the word of Jesus Christ, exactly what did you do? Yes, you went to YouTube. You listened to hours of motivational preachers. You bought a few self-help books by famous Christian authors. You wanted a quick fix. You skipped many pages. You wanted someone to pump you up. And for about 30 minutes or so after each video, you'd feel a little burst of energy. However, by the next morning, the anxiety, that awful state of uneasiness, was right back embracing you. The emptiness was still there. It was like trying to live off coffee candy. It gave you a quick sugar rush, but your soul was still starving. Here are the words of Jesus. What doth it profit a person to gain the whole world and lose his soul, his conscious intellect? It wasn't until you finally shut off the computer, closed the books, opened the Gospel of Matthew, and just wept at the feet of Jesus Christ that the heavy yoke was lifted. That happened to me. Right now I'm free. Yes, the challenges of life, they're there. They come and go. But I learn to navigate through them with the promises of Jesus. The challenges will not last forever. They take me from one stage of commitment and faith in Jesus Christ to the next. I have learned over the years through the challenges. I have understood that others, they go through pain and suffering, and they need persons who understand the words of Christ and who live the words of Christ to put their arms around them and to say to them, Jesus promised it will be over. One day your tears will be over. For in the book of Revelation, he will wipe your tears away. It must be over. I'm now clocking 70. How much do I have ahead of me? Not much. I've left most of my life, this time between birth and death, behind. Am I sad? No, I have accepted that. And for that reason, I listen to the voice that matters, the voice of Jesus. Because one day, when I bow out of life's stage, I want to look forward to meeting my Jesus, meeting my Christ with boldness and joy to see that one who took my place on Calvary's cross. Yes, many years ago, I had to learn the hard way that a human pep talk cannot heal a broken heart. Only the Prince of Peace can do that. Hence the Father's instructions to the world. This is my beloved Son. Hear him. How many of us have responded to that? I am Pastor Dr. Phil. I love you. And until we meet again, same time, same place next week, I'm saying goodbye for now.
1: 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But beyond the microphone, there was a deeper journey taking place, a search for something real, something lasting, something steady, even in the middle of the pain and silent worries. That journey shifted when I was introduced to the love, care, and salvation of Jesus Christ. the unprecedented Jesus. Through Pastor Dr. Phil and his wife Clarissa, what I encountered was not pressure. It was not performance. I encountered grace in my broken places. I encountered peace in the middle of uncertainty. I encountered a Savior who understands the weight you carry, even when no one else sees it. The unprecedented Jesus is still changing lives. He restores hope where it feels lost. He strengthens hearts that feel tired. He brings calm to restless minds. If you've been carrying pain silently and quietly, if worries have been keeping you up at night, if you've been smiling for the world with longing for peace within, come, experience the unprecedented Jesus. Experience His presence at the Beacon of Hope Sanctuary, located in Waterwash. Do like I did. Let the only begotten Son of the living God, the unprecedented Jesus, set you free.
2: 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Pastor Dr. Phil, myself, Clarissa, and the entire Beacon of Hope Ministry family are so thrilled you tuned in and listened to the message today. 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

0: 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It's Malaika, and today I've got a burning question. What's with the fuel surcharge?
1: 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All right. 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
2: Really?
1: So, Malaika, don't freak out, okay? Let's get into the math of how we calculate the surcharge. Imagine this. July's fuel cost is $11 per gallon, while last year's average was $10.50 a gallon. This is a difference of 50 cents. Now, let's say we have a fuel consumption of 5,000 gallons and total unit sales of, let's say, 20,000 kilowatt hours. What we do, we multiply this 50 cents by the 5,000 gallons of fuel that we use for a grand total surcharge of $2,500. Then we divide the $2,500 by the 20,000 kilowatt hour unit sales. This gives us a net 12.5 cents per kilowatt hour. 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And it isn't for Lucilec only. It's an international thing to keep things fair.
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1: 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Keep those questions coming. We're here to keep you in the know.
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2: I was accompanying family members down the road to drop off another family member. And it was an evening time around 6 p.m. It was dark. We heard some noise. We did not know in which direction the motorcycle, as a matter of fact, was coming from. The bike had no headlights or brakes, and it was coming down a hill. My aunt quickly told me to cross the road to go on the safer side. And in crossing the road, the motorcycle was coming from the top of the hill and picked me up from the bottom and threw me into the nearby drain. As a result of the accident, which affected my spinal cord, it prevented me from walking, running. It also restricts me from sitting for a long period. I have never experienced or even thought of how it feels to walk. When I dream, I dream that I am a paraplegic. I am on a wheelchair. I don't dream that I can walk or I am walking in the dream. Both of us play our part. Be mindful of vehicles on the road. Check your vehicle before venturing onto the road. Bear in mind that you are the one that go on the hospital bed, not the vehicle. And be aware of each other.
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0: Father's Day, treat Dad to an experience made just for him at Bellevue Hotel. 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
1: The Grapevine presents Fathers Are Special. 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
0: Really?
1: So Malaika, don't freak out, okay? Let's get into the math of how we calculate the surcharge. Imagine this. July's fuel cost is $11 per gallon, while last year's average was $10.50 a gallon. This is a difference of 50 cents. Now let's say we have a fuel consumption of 5,000 gallons and total unit sales of, let's say, 20,000 kilowatt hours. What we do, we multiply this 50 cents by the 5,000 gallons of fuel that we use for a grand total surcharge of $2,500. Then we divide the $2,500 by the 20,000 kilowatt hour unit sales. This gives us a net 12.5 cents per kilowatt hour. 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And it isn't for Luselec only. It's an international thing to keep things fair.
0: Thanks for the knowledge, Didi. Now I'm feeling charged up.
1: You got it, Malaika? Keep those questions coming. We're here to keep you in the know.
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1: You too, girl.
0: I ain't seen you in a while. What's going on?
1: Hey, I see you throwing that Ray J joint in the background there.
0: Yeah, me and Joy about to go meet him up at the Beverly Center. Yeah, where Ronnie at?
1: Yeah, hold on a second.
2: All right.
0: Hello? Ronnie!
1: Yeah.
0: What are you doing?
1: I'm working on another joint.
0: Really? For who?
1: For you.
0: I was gonna say, I'm about to start beefing with you.
1: Brandy. Another hot joint.
0: For real?
1: Wanna hear it?
0: Yeah, wanna hear it.
1: Yo, Ken. Cut it up.
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heart of St. Lucia, where mountains meet the sea, there's a story of resilience, community, and a promise kept for over 50 years. 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

0: 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Feel the pride, the belonging, and the warmth of a financial partner that cares. 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
1: The Grapevine presents Fathers Are Special. It's a huge Father's Day contribution with Dance on Saturday, June 20th at the Grapevine in Bella Rosa. 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

0: 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It's Malaika, and today I've got a burning question. What's with the fuel surcharge?
1: 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All right. 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
2: Really?
1: So, Malaika, don't freak out, okay? Let's get into the math of how we calculate the surcharge. Imagine this. July's fuel cost is $11 per gallon, while last year's average was $10.50 a gallon. This is a difference of 50 cents. Now, let's say we have a fuel consumption of 5,000 gallons and total unit sales of, let's say, 20,000 kilowatt hours. What we do, we multiply this 50 cents by the 5,000 gallons of fuel that we use for a grand total surcharge of $2,500. Then we divide the $2,500 by the 20,000 kilowatt hour unit sales. 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And it isn't for Lucilec only. It's an international thing to keep things fair.
0: Thanks for the knowledge, Didi. Now I'm feeling charged up.
1: You got it, Malaika? Keep those questions coming. We're here to keep you in the know.
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3: 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Crime has outpaced our compassion, leaving the blood banks empty and unable to save the lives of victims caught in the crossfire.
4: St. Lucia, stop the violence. Vengeance is mine, says the Lord. Let us turn to God. Let us seek good over evil.
5: I was once a gangster. I spent almost 3 years in prison, but God gave me a second chance. Now look at the man I have become.
6: Why throw your life away? For what? For revenge after? Think about your family, your children, the victim's family. What will cause you to even want to take a life?
7: Gang violence is inexcusable. What are you waiting for? Let us take action. Let us come together. Let us work together to stop gang violence.
8: Our children deserve to be safe. You deserve to be safe. We all deserve to be safe.